want to miss this. Save up to 40% on everything during the fall sale at CB Distillery. If you're tired of tossing and turning at night, feeling stressed, or dealing with aches and pains, you need to hear about CBD from CB Distillery.

0: recognizes, not even your native tongue. You go to the top of the list. If you have a case that is particularly stupid, you go to the top of the list. And any combination of those, you really go to the top of the list. Tyrone, hello. Welcome to Handle on the Law, Tyrone.
1: Hello, Bill. I was removed from a major hotel chain by police. They said I became aggressive. Well, I didn't do anything, I feel, and I'm just trying to see if I have a case.
0: Yeah, well, let me ask what happened, okay? What did you do so the police were called?
1: That morning, 6 a.m., I went down to get coffee from my room, and my room hadn't gotten cleaned in, I believe, 3 days, and they had said that I would have my room cleaned every other day. I approached the hotel clerk, asked about my room getting cleaned, and he proceeded to ask me questions such as, what did the person look like who registered me into my room and stuff like that. I asked him, why are you asking me questions like that? I'm just trying to get my room clean. He immediately proceeded to get on the phone, call the police.
0: Yeah. And I'm sure he lied to the police.
1: I was removed.
0: Yeah, I'm sure he lied to the police based on your story and said you were aggressive and said you were acting inappropriately. And I'm talking not sexually in any way, but just acting in an aggressive manner where maybe he was frightened of what you might do. So he calls the cops. Clearly he didn't like you. Based on what you said, Tyrone, there's no reason for him to do that other than he didn't like your looks. He didn't like your attitude, didn't like the way you asked, whatever reason. So the cops show up and what they do is they just throw you out of the hotel, right? And what happened
1: correct.
0: After that? What did they do? Physically remove you, and where did they put you?
1: They just watched me until I they loaded my stuff from my room. One of the policemen, we even went down and got me a luggage cart, and they just proceeded to watch me until I loaded my luggage, my wife and I, into the car, and watched me drive off the property.
0: Yeah, and you want to go after the police for that?
1: No, the hotel, the police, they
0: the
1: didn't
0: hotel.
1: Do anything wrong.
0: Yeah,
1: they
0: good
1: were
0: luck.
1: Very professional.
0: Yeah, good luck, Tyrone, and here's why. Okay, unless there is audio, not just video, audio and video of what happened at the front desk, and even then, you can theoretically sue them. Not that you're going to get a lot of money. Not that you're going to get any money. So a quick answer. Do you have a case? No, you really don't. But you did have a jerk of a clerk who treated you inappropriately. But that happens. You know, welcome to the world. Unfortunately, there's some cases where, yeah, you were treated badly. And no, either you don't have a case or it's not worth it. And the way you describe it, they did you wrongly. You know, they did you wrong, but it's not worth it at all. All right. Mary. Hi, Mary. Welcome.
2: Hi, Bill. I have a question. I own a condominium in joint tenancy with my daughter.
0: Okay.
2: I'm in my 80s, and I owe $20,000 to the IRS, and I owe $10,000 in credit cards. And according to some medical stuff, I could pass away at any moment. My question to you is, can they make my daughter pay my bills, the IRS and the credit card company?
0: No, not really. Not really. The property
2: not
0: belongs
2: really.
0: To you. Yeah. I mean, they can go after your estate. No, it's not even your estate. When you die, it goes to your daughter. And I think that's basically it for you. Because you don't own the property.
2: Super duper.
0: Anymore. What?
2: Yeah, okay. So
0: yeah.
2: What if I charge more in my credit card bill?
0: Well, I mean, they're not going to. You can, the courts are not happy and the credit card companies are not happy. But if you charge a ton more and you die, you're usually okay. So what I'm going to suggest
2: is
0: charge a bunch more. Is there a parking structure near you that's attached to any building?
2: Yes, there is.
0: Good. Okay, here's what I want you to do is you can charge a bunch more on your credit card, have a good time, go to dinner, take a trip or two, and then just jump off the parking structure and all your problems are over. Your daughter's fine. She owns the property. You know, that's the easiest.

0: for a family member, since the attending physician is deceased, that I need to go to court and have a judge make the determination and then give the coroner's office an order of what to do. However, it's complicated because I also have a vexatious litigant label put on me by a judge. This was in 2008.
1: What, 2008? Or how many, let me ask you, how many lawsuits did you file to get to that point?
0: There's a number of them. There was arbitrations with Kaiser.
1: Yeah, how many? How many did you file?
0: Probably about five or six.
1: All right.
0: Because they never would listen to the facts.
1: Welcome to court. Okay, welcome to the way the justice system works. So now, you're a vexatious litigant. That's interesting that it goes back that far. The first thing I would do is make a motion to have yourself removed as a vexatious litigant, because you haven't filed. I mean, you're talking, what, almost 20 years or 15 years.
0: Yeah.
1: So I think you'd be able to remove yourself. So that's a separate motion. You go in front of the court and they won't let you hear it. And you go, I'm hearing whether I'm a vexatious litigant. I don't know how that works because I've never done that. The other side of it, tell me why it's important to change the manner of death on a death certificate. Why is that important?
0: Because it's the truth.
1: That doesn't matter. That's why? Because you want the truth?
0: Well, I would like her to have the honor of having the facts put on her death certificate.
1: And who is this person to you, John?
0: It's my mother.
1: Okay.
0: I have all the documents.
1: Yeah, no, I'm not arguing that. I'm sure you do. But let me ask you something. You want her to have the honor of putting the manner of death, which is the truth. John, she's dead. She's dead.
0: Natural death,
1: she doesn't care. She doesn't care.
0: Yeah. Yeah, but all her family should know this.
1: Then you tell them that.
0: Family knowledge.
1: Then you tell them that.
0: They don't care about it.
1: Well, then are they going to care when you put the other cause of death? If they don't care, they don't care.
0: Yeah. So you think it's
1: what a shocker that he's been labeled a vexatious litigant. Incidentally, just to let you know what a vexatious litigant is, when you have filed too many suits in front of the court, what you're labeled is, and that's exactly what happened to him, a vexatious litigant, which means you have filed way too many lawsuits, or they're frivolous lawsuits. You're done. You are done filing lawsuits. Get out. Don't let the door hit you on the butt on the way out. You're done. Now, since that was 2008, can he remove himself from a vexatious litigant? And then changing the cause of death on the, I don't even know if he even has a cause of action. I guess he could, but, the honor of being told that she died one way or the other. And, oh, because of the family. Well, what do they care? Well, they don't. All right. What does that answer? Oh, for sure. Gary. Hello, Gary.
2: Hi,
1: yeah,
2: Bill.
1: Gary there?
2: Hey, hi, Bill.
1: Yes, go ahead.
2: My wife was a power of attorney for an ex-sister-in-law who has since passed away. All the assets of the estate are gone. They've sold the house and the other things she had been distributed. We've gotten two notices now from the IRS sent to our house in her name, saying that she owes like $5,000 in back taxes that she never claimed the on her income tax. What should we do? Should we just ignore it?
1: Yeah, well, you can ignore it, Gary, because you or your wife, even with the power of attorney, have absolutely no duty to pay taxes. So right. I don't worry about that. You know what? I'd let him know. You know, there's no downside. You know, the letter comes in, you throw a letter in there, or on the envelope, you send it back and say, completely dead. That's it. Okay. Or, a change of address. You can reach her at and then give you the address of the cemetery. You can do that too.
2: Okay.
1: All right. It doesn't matter. No harm, no foul. I would, just so you don't get these letters again. So you don't get, it alone. And they'll leave you alone. You know, let them, and you say, as far as we're concerned, there are no assets. Power of attorney does not mean she knows what the finances are. Power of attorney just gives her, the ability to make decisions. So, there's no duty there at all, but I would anyway. Steve. Hello, Steve. Welcome to Handle on the Law.
3: Bill, how you doing?
1: Yes, sir. What can I do for you?

0: We're going to talk about a lot of those little simple common mistakes and some tips. We got quite a few tips on things that'll make those food plots better.
1: Yes, sir. And Ed, so the audience knows, you're farmer owner of C&M Plot Masters, which was a big operation at one time. You still have close to 1,000 acres or more under planting. Now you are a seed distributor for Antler King Biologic and Whitetail Institute. So you bring a wealth of knowledge to this. You manage for deer and turkeys and small game. And of course, I've been doing it a while.
0: You've been, I know, at least 40 years that I've known you. You know, in particular, dove and deer, you kind of specialized in those, but I've seen you on your management with turkey and quail and even the pollinators. But, you know, I remember several years back, you were managing thousands of acres in several states, as a matter of fact.
1: Yes, sir. And I had to pull back a little bit because it was cutting into my fishing and hunting time too much.
0: Yeah.
1: But I'm very passionate about it. And we are going to give people a lot of tips and a lot of things that they should consider to maximize their efforts. That's the main thing I think we're trying to accomplish tonight. And in that regard, Ed, we're going to talk about mistakes.
0: Yep.
1: Common mistakes that we've seen people make.
0: And some of them are minor, but it's made a difference. And some of them are critical mistakes. Back when I was selling seed, and I would tell people how to do it, and I'd have people call me, hey, this seed you sold me is not worth a damn. I mean, it's not growing and whatever. And you go out and see what they did and how they planted it and what, and you're like, well, here's why.
1: Yeah.
0: You spent all this money and did all this work, but it was doomed from day one.
1: Absolutely. And with some of them, the old saying, timing is everything, but we're also going to talk location, location, location.
0: Just like real estate.
1: Yes, sir. I mean, it's the deal. 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